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honey, would you mind if I talk to you for a second about a little something that's on my mind? 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
1: 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If I'm not the one, ghost me. 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

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Here we are decades later. The sentiment is still the same. Listen.

You say you need someone to be there for you, to love you all night long. It's kind of funny, but I don't think you have to look no further.

I sure will. Good morning, everybody. You are listening to The Voice. Come on, dig me now. One and only Steve Harvey got a radio show. Man, one more time. Steve Harvey got a radio show. Yeah, I do, man. I thank God for it every day. You know, my message this morning, man, is real clear. It's something that's been on me to share. And it's amazing, you know. God can do some amazing things for you. But what happens along the way is, I don't know that I mean to say but the fact that God can do some amazing things for you, there comes adversity along with it. Every single time. It just goes without saying. And I was having a hugely successful week. I had never seen this type of hatred before. I hadn't seen it. And it's a great trick that the devil does, you know, when God is blessing you and giving you some great opportunities in your life, as all of you have gone through. And isn't it amazing how some negative thing crops up, and that's what you have to focus on? I found out that I don't have to, but you wind up focusing on it and your energy goes over to that to try to deal with it, counteract, wonder why it was happening. You got to make phone calls. What was this about? Blah, blah, blah, blah, blah. And it throws you off the course you are on. The beginning of the week, I was so grateful. I was so amazed. I was really thanking God for opportunity. For this brief moment, the enemy slides this little factor in there that causes you to, and it requires your attention. You have to pay it attention because you don't know. You're going, wow, man, let me see what this could really be. How much dirt is this really that they're trying to do? And so it requires your attention. But in that attention, you lose your focus on really all the blessings and the good thing that God does for you. The enemy has an amazing trick that he does that. And it was in my head, I got to tell y'all, all week long, man. And I was doing some amazing stuff. I was having such a blessed week, man, in terms of press and PR and where God was taking me. And then when I got back, I was talking with my wife. And then I was talking to a good friend of ours. And they shared something that really helped me out. And they said to me, new level, new devil. And, you know, it's something really simple. But new level, new devil. Every time you go to another level, every time you go a little bit higher, every time God has a blessing in store for you, every time he moves you in position, do you understand that the enemy's job is to make you not see the blessing, make you not be grateful for it, lose your focus and focus on this that I just threw in your way, this stumbling block, this obstacle, this trickery? And man, I just got to tell you, man, it was so filled with hatred that I really spent some time addressing it. I got publicists on the phone. I said, what's happening here? Y'all not watching this? Y'all not? What was this attack? You didn't know these angles? What was? And, you know, Steve, chill. New level, new devil. If you get a promotion on your job, guess what? Somebody ain't happy that you got the promotion. So here come the hate. You don't even really know these people. You have no idea. Every time.

0: time you make a decision to make your relationship with your spouse better, man, this is it. You know what I'm going to start doing? I'm going to do this, man, so me and my girl can go on and have this, or me and my man can go on and have this. Watch what happens. Every single time, here comes the new level, the new devil, the trick. You don't need to do that. What you doing that for her? She don't appreciate it. He ain't gonna appreciate it. Look over here, man. Look at that right there. Ain't he nothing? You know, he missed. He didn't call you, and he said he was going. All types of stuff. It just happens all the time. And I was sitting here talking with this friend, really good friend, very spiritual person. And they said, you know something, Steve? You know, I was talking to Jesus and said, I was having this conversation with Christ. And I said, God, for real? You mean to tell me every time that something good happens to me, you mean every time I try to go to the next level, every time you put me on the next level, you mean to tell me that I got to go through this right here? Are you for real? And then my friend said, Jesus said to her, they did it to me. And we just fell out laughing. They did it to me. They did it to him. They did it to him. For him to go to the next level. And, you know, I was just going over the whole story about the crucifixion and everything. That had to be amazing, man. Of all the hate he had endured, all the prosecuting he had endured, they thought ultimately what we'll do is we'll nail him on a cross and crucify him, and that'll be the end of him. And we'll put him in this tomb, and we'll put this big stone up there, and that'll be the end of him. But what they did not know was all you was doing was setting the tone for the next level, because eventually the stone got rolled away, and he went and got placed with his father, where he was headed to anyway. He ultimately knew that his ultimate goal was to get to his father. So when you thought you were doing what you were doing to him, and you put him in a tomb and you put the big stone up in there, and the stone got rolled away, and he went eventually to where he was trying to get to, that story is in place for all of us to remember that when we are going through some things, could it be because we are going to a place? You know, it could be just a place in life. It could be just a different level in life. That's all it has to be. But there's going to be the adversarial challenges that come with it. And those are the moments we must expect and take them head on, and still not lose your focus or appreciation for what God has done for you. So in light of all of that, I'm able to say today that I thank my Heavenly Father. I really do, for all the blessings he's bestowed upon me, and all of the haters and all of the liars and all of the backstabbers and all those people. When you get through lying, when you get through stabbing, when you get through gossiping and doing what you do, I'm still going to the next level. I'm still going. You cannot stop what God has in store for you. No one can stop that.
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0: Who is it?
1: I lied. I do wish that women would stop asking the proverbial question, why do men lie? That is the proverbial question. The answer to that question, ladies, is because we are talking to you.
2: Mm, say it one more time.
1: The what? Number one reason no that sense. Men lie is makes because no we are talking to you.
3: And so you can't tell us the truth because you're
1: your reaction to the truth is so adverse.
0: You just can't.
1: You know something, as a matter of fact, let's talk about that for a minute. Shirley Strawberry, Carla Farrell, my hey. South Mississippi, Monica Jr., nephew Tommy is back. Let's go on and get this out of the way. Now, Junior, I know you usually have stuff on your mind, but, you know, you probably go, you're going to need this information.
3: Okay. Because he's married now.
1: Yeah. I'm married now. Ladies always want to know why men lie. And the answer to that question is because, ladies, we are talking to you.
0: What does that mean?
1: Your reaction
0: makes no sense
1: to the truth,
3: girl,
1: is so crazy.
0: To you.
3: Yeah.
0: It's cool to us.
3: But you, because you can't handle the reaction.
0: Yeah, you can't handle
3: so from
0: our
3: then
0: reaction.
3: On, you no. decide to lie.
2: You can't handle the truth.
1: Hello.
0: No.
1: Oh,
0: that
1: no.
0: is our,
3: the
0: that is us.
3: To
0: yeah.
3: The lie.
0: Our reaction is handling it.
1: Well, see right
3: yeah,
1: there.
3: Yeah.
1: See right there. Right
0: That's
1: there.
0: That's how we handle it.
1: See right there.
0: You don't like our reaction.
3: You just want us to sit stone face and not
0: yeah.
3: have emotions, reactions.
1: What we try to do is delay that reaction.
0: See, that's selfish. Yeah, baby, I cheated. We're just supposed to say, oh, okay, honey, that's great.
3: Okay, you made
1: whoa, whoa, whoa, whoa. Oh, why wrong. Would he come in there and say, baby, I cheated? What?
0: But I'm just saying, if you told
1: no,
0: the truth, that's what
1: that's
0: you
1: why.
0: Think our reaction should be?
1: No, no.
0: We're not
1: we already
0: react.
1: Know that ain't what it's going to be. So
2: but,
1: why would we come in here
2: you,
1: and tell you that?
2: Ain't nobody you telling you that.
0: You don't get to cheat. That. You don't get to do that and determine how our reaction is going
2: but
0: to
2: I
0: be.
2: But I do get to do it and tell you the lie I'm going to tell you. I do get to do
0: yeah,
2: that.
0: And we get to react to how we react.
1: And oh, I'll wow. tell you what.
3: Where you been? Just yeah. a simple question. Where you been? Mm-hmm. Where have
1: at
3: you been?
1: At the stove.
0: No. At the store.
3: Wait, did you really go to the store?
1: No.
2: Did say that really, again.
3: But why did you lie about going to the store? That's my question.
1: Did because you really if go? I was told you I was at her house, well, where you think we're going to be? How much?
0: That's see, that's
3: Shirley is saying.
0: That's stupid.
3: Oh, that's
0: we already know stupid. You were over there anyway.
1: Well.
0: Just tell the truth.
2: You didn't know that. No, no, that's you did right not know there. That. Stop.
0: Oh,
1: you
0: I
1: don't ever
0: did.
1: Know.
0: Huh.
3: That's what huh. I think.
0: We have, okay. We have to continue this
2: Shirley,
0: at some
2: hum,
0: point. Coming up
2: that
0: at 32.
2: That hum had some heavy experience behind it. That hum you just put out there.
0: I know stuff. Coming up at 32 minutes after the hour, we'll get with the nephew so he can run that prank back right after this.
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0: It is time now to start your morning off with the nephew as he runs that prank back. What you got for his nep today?
1: We're going to put a little stupid on it this morning, Shirley. A little bit of stupid on it. We're going to sprinkle it nice and smooth, evenly. Can you hear me now? Can you hear me now? Cat dog, if you would.
2: Hello.
1: I'm trying to speak to Sister Lauren, please.
2: Speaking.
1: Sister Lauren, this is Brother Davis from the church. I don't know if you know me. You might know me when you see me, but I don't know if you just know me because we don't really interact that much at the church. But I wanted to give you a call. We got a bit of a problem going on.
2: Okay.
1: Do you have a minute to talk?
2: Well, apparently so.
1: All right. Now, how long have you been doing the sign? You in the ministry where you do the sign language for the church? And I noticed you up there at least two Sundays out of out of the month. You've been doing it quite a while, am I right?
2: So yes, I've been doing it for over 10 years, but I'm a little bit confused as to why they're calling about this. I'm just a little bit confused. I don't know who you are. You say that if I see your face, I may know you, but what does this have to do with anything of how long I've been doing sign language? I know sign language.
1: So,
2: I've been doing it for years, so how may I help you with this? Do you want to learn sign language?
1: No, I'm not trying to learn any sign language. Do you know Miss, everybody call her Miss Myrtle. Do you know Miss Myrtle?
2: Yeah, I sure do. Mm-hmm.
1: Okay, so Miss Myrtle, that's one of my aunties right there, Miss Myrtle is.
2: Okay,
1: all right?
2: And she gave you my number to call me? What do you need from me? Did she give you my number?
1: No, that's what I'm getting at. So you know my aunt is deaf. You know she's hearing impaired. You know that, right?
2: Okay, yes, uh-huh.
1: Okay, so here's a problem. Aunt Myrtle is telling us that you're not doing the sign language right during the service, and, like, you missing some things in the scripture or something.
2: No, that's incorrect. I've been doing this for a very long time, and I know what I'm doing. So she told you to call me to tell me that I'm not doing the sign language correctly? That's a little bit funny.
1: Let me say this to you. I don't want us to get off on the wrong foot. Let me just say this to you. Once my murder told us what was going on, you know, we then went to one of the deacons and asked him, you know, is there a way we can have a meeting, you know, with Sister Lauren so we can try to get this taken care of and talk about it. He said, well, won't you just call and y'all can just work it out. And that's how I'm calling you now. I don't know if you're at work or whatever. I apologize, but I'm just trying to get to the bottom of it. Now, let me go and say this. If my Aunt Myrtle say that you ain't signing right, then my auntie ain't lying. That mean your That mean you ain't signing right.
2: Really? So the pastor couldn't come to me, but you figured you would just call me and tell me that your auntie says that I'm doing it incorrectly. That doesn't make sense to me. How did she tell you that? Did she sign it to you?
1: She sign language to her daughter. My listen, you ain't got to worry about who she's signing to. What you need to worry about is getting your stuff together, all right, and learning how to do this the correct way so that my auntie can get, you know, my auntie needs to be getting the word like everybody else getting the word, but she not getting it because the word's getting lost in your hands.
2: All I'm hearing is your voice is getting very loud and you need to match my tone, young man. Okay, let's start with that.
1: What you mean, match your tone, young man?
2: Yes.
1: What is that?
2: Match my tone, because you're getting very loud, and I can't hear through all of that. All right.
1: Okay.
2: So I'm trying to help the situation. You called my phone, correct? You have a problem that you're discussing with me, but you're getting more angry than anything else. How am I going to resolve this problem? I am trying to be as cordial.
1: The way you resolve this problem is carry your back to sign school so you can learn what you need to so my auntie can get the word. My auntie can't get the gospel because you're messing it up.
2: God anointed me to do sign language at that church, and I've been doing it for a long time, and I will continue to do so. So don't call my phone telling me that I'm not doing something right. You know what?
1: But do God know that you're not doing it right? Do God know that? Does God know that my Aunt Myrtle not getting the word because of you?
2: Name, young man, Jesus, please give me the strength to continue on with this conversation. But you know what, Lord? I'm going to be right back. Let me tell your ass something. Don't you ever call my mother freaking phone telling me I ain't doing something. Man, if I see you.

0: me, this cane I have is gonna go upside your head. Did I make myself clear?
1: I cannot believe you talking to me like this.
0: Oh, now you want to be calm. Now you're calm. Now you match my tone. I've engaged
1: you. I can't believe you just got through talking to me like that.
0: Are we done here?
1: So you think it's cool for you to tell the Lord, I'll be right back. Thank you, Lord. I needed
0: human.
1: A moment.
0: I'm
1: you
0: human, right? We've been on this phone this long. You've been all screaming at me. I told you to match my tone. Match my tone.
1: I am matching your tone.
0: No.
1: Can I give you something else in this tone? Do you mind if I say something in this tone?
0: You're going to hear a click and a die real quick. Go ahead. See what you have to say.
1: I just want to tell you in this tone that your friend, Vonda Taylor, got me to prank phone call you. I am Nephew Tommy from the Steve Harvey Morning Show in your tone.
0: Jesus. Oh, Lord, have mercy. You have me on the ring. Vonda? Vonda Taylor. Vonda Taylor. Tommy, you better not put this on the radio. You better not put this on the radio. Vonda, I'm going to you in Jesus' name. Amen. Radio. I'm not playing any games, Tommy. I think it's funny, but this is my job here.
1: Listen, everything is fine.
0: How you had me going there? I had to tell Jesus, give me a minute, because you was about to bring my pressure up. Oh, Lord have mercy. I don't even want to hear this, but I will be calling Bonda because I have some words for her ass. Oh, Lord Father, please forgive me. Oh,
1: okay, you got to do this for me in my tone. Tell me in your tone, what is the baddest radio show in the land in your tone?
0: 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In my tone.
2: All right, nephew. 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
1: That wasn't intelligent. 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That didn't.
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4: 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Everybody you know that die does not move you. Let's just come to terms with that. You've all gotten that call, man. Steve, you sitting down? Yeah, man. Uncle Remus died. Yeah. Hey, man, y'all still having the barbecue Friday? Yeah, everybody died. You ain't got to be it. You does not require my mourning.
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1: It is time to ask the CLO. All right, CLO, here we go. Ahmad in Tuscaloosa writes, one of my boys told me that my girlfriend was twerking on a white guy at a club this weekend. She said it was a joke because a white guy was visiting from London. Am I supposed to let this slide, or is twerking on any man disrespectful?
2: Well, CLO. When you say, should you let it slide? What if you don't let it slide, what that mean? Well, what you gonna do? She done twerked already. She done admitted that she did it. And she did it because he was from London.
3: That's a pass.
2: So now, you want to what? I mean, what? You're not going to let it slide. Tell me what you going to do. What is the consequences for twerking on the white boy from
1: poor
2: London?
1: Turkey.
2: What's the consequence? What is it? I don't think there's a lot you can
3: do right
2: now. I guess
3: he's talking about leaving.
2: You
3: either going
1: to break up. Yeah.
4: No.
2: Okay, yeah. Well, now what?
1: That could be a consequence, yeah.
4: No. Happiness
1: now
4: is
1: what?
4: One. Happiness. Yeah.
2: What?
4: Because if you twerking on me, I'm happy. I know that. Oh. Okay.
2: Okay.
1: That's for the guy from London, yeah. Mm-hmm.
2: Okay.
1: All right, next moving on to Risa in Miami. Risa says, my friend let me borrow some clothes for a photo shoot. I wore one of her blouses for 15 minutes and a jumpsuit for about 10 minutes. She wants all five of the items dry cleaned, even if I only wore two items. Am I obligated to do it, or is she just being petty?
2: No, you borrowed her clothes.
3: Yeah, you borrowed.
2: She ain't got to wonder which one you wore. Just dry clean the clothes. Do you know what it would have cost you to buy that stuff? Just dry clean the woman's clothes. Why you being trifling? She was kind enough to give you five outfits. Your funky behind wore two of them. Now, here's the problem with the two. If you put the two in the bag with the other three and you had them on, you've now affected the freshness of the other three. That's why all five of them got to go to the cleaner. Mm-hmm. What's wrong with you, though? You borrowed the clothes, you don't pay for them, you don't want a cleaner. That'd be your last time coming to my house. Why is your poor ass over here anyway? If you ain't got the clothes for the photo shoot, what is you doing the photo shoot for?
4: Wow.
3: What is the
1: so
3: photo
1: shoot? You can
2: get your filter and do some selfies on IG and change your clothes with the filter. What you need?
3: Look at you trying to be a techie.
2: Boy, you better recognize Tommy who I am, boy. I'm teaching juniors. I've been teaching juniors stuff all morning. Because what y'all don't know, a junior couldn't get on this morning without me. Because he didn't know how to work his little Zoom button and everything. He didn't even know to go to his launch pad and click on the blue icon.
1: Mm-hmm.
2: Go ahead. Mm-hmm. Sure.
1: All right. Charisse in Seattle says, I went to dinner with three of my male friends and we had a few drinks. They asked for separate checks and said it was because they had beer and

0: I ordered 2 margaritas with expensive tequila. Shouldn't they have paid the bill regardless of my drinks? What?
1: Didn't you say that y'all just friends?
2: We at work. We from work.
0: Yeah.
1: Y'all, you ain't sleeping with nobody. You don't get all them drinks for that. That ain't how that work. Only one do that is me and Tommy and Junior. We got to take these girls out every time we go out. We got to pay for everything.
0: Yeah.
3: Absolutely. Bread.
0: Right.
1: All this here, the extra double egg and all this here. I want extra shrimp on my salad. Oh, we got to pay for all that.
0: Yeah.
1: But everybody ain't like us. So, you know, that's what you get. You know, I got these 3 male friends. They not your friends.
2: No, they're not.
1: Man,
3: cool with them at
1: that.
3: Work.
0: Separate
1: checks. That's all it is.
2: That's a real coworker.
0: Well, she just said they're 3 of her friends. She didn't say that they work together.
2: Oh, they don't work together. Okay, mm-hmm. Then they really don't owe you nothing.
1: Yeah, they ain't your friends.
3: Male friends, you're right.
0: Yeah. Okay, they're. But she's she's saying shouldn't they pay the bill regardless of her drinks? So.
2: There he thought she had a free meal and she not getting it, Shirley. No. Free drinks and she not
0: getting
2: it.
0: They're just cheap. No. They're cheap.
1: No, all that Rosado and all that old Top Shelf. No. Get some of that Raggedy Ann's Mississippi Monica be drinking. Get you some Tito's and sit your down. Hold ball $12.
0: For someone who doesn't
1: made with
0: drink,
1: Idaho
0: sure
1: potatoes and all
0: it.
1: That. Drink Post. Drink you some Post, though.
3: How much is Tito's
0: up? Stop $12. Going out with cheap guys.
3: I like Tito's.
0: All right, last one, Steve. Last one. Jamarian in Canton says, I'm renting a house from my aunt. And her husband comes to collect the rent and other things. My aunt just confided in me that her husband has become distant and stopped having sex with her. This is terrible. Should I tell her husband that she suspects something is up or just break things off with him? What?
2: You're doing your aunt.
1: Is he still collecting the rent?
0: And other things.
1: I don't
0: things.
1: Understand your arrangement. You say he comes right. and collects the rent and other things.
0: Uh-huh.
1: What is the other thing for if you still got to pay the rent?
3: Uh-huh. That part.
1: I don't understand. I'm on fire today.
3: Yeah.
1: I'm sitting here trying to figure out what is wrong with her though.
0: Yeah.
3: Yeah.
0: But I mean, there's a lot of things wrong with her. First of all, she's sleeping with her aunt's husband.
3: Yeah. Sleep with your
1: that's
3: uncle.
1: Hard.
2: That's pretty low.
0: Yeah, your uncle? Really?
1: Yeah. Uncle Raymond.
0: You're doing this to your aunt?
3: That's terrible. That's horrible.
2: Ain't no booty discount or nothing, though. I mean.
1: Yeah.
0: Nope.
1: Yeah, we ain't got nothing for you. Yeah, sorry about that. You stupid. You stupid and trifling.
2: Yeah.
0: Really?
1: Now your aunt coming over here, you know, sweetie. Raymond.
0: Oh, that's why does her aunt have to talk like that though?
1: Because I only got one person.
3: You only got one aunt voice.
1: Tommy got a lot of characters. I got one.
2: The truck driver told us that though.
1: Yeah, the truck driver told me you don't do no woman good, so he right about that.
3: So he had a point.
1: Yeah.
4: He gonna do it again.
1: You know, when Raymond goes to get your rent, when he comes back, we don't do the do thing no more. You know, any idea what's going on at your house? Why when he come over here, he don't want nothing no more?
0: Come on, Auntie TT.
1: Anything, sweetie, you want to tell Auntie? Cause you know I'm finna figure it out.
0: Yeah.
2: Auntie ain't crazy now.
1: You done had your last dish of peach cobbler over here, sweetie.
0: No more
1: and if I find it to be true, I'm going to come over there. You're going to need your head sewed up. I'm telling you, to the white meat. You're going to need your whole head sewed up because I'm going to bust it to the white meat. Okay, sweetie. Have a nice day. Raymond?
0: All right.
1: I'll be over there to collect the rent next month.
0: Okay, good. I like that. All right. Thank you, CLO.
1: This is Steve Harvey Morning Show, man. You know, men are really, really not nurturing is not really what we do.
0: That's not what you do.
1: Now, he looking at a week of you need a bath. You ain't walking. Now, you want some more soup.
0: And
1: the game on. You all in here. You
3: the
1: know.
3: Game is on. What that got to do?
1: You need to be washed.
0: In sickness and in health. He took that bath.
2: I got to get you to that bathroom. We got a problem.
3: What is the problem?
5: You guys are such babies.

0: what?
1: Yeah. What? And if you start before I get out that dough, I don't need to be in here for this. Hey, wait, baby. Wait a minute. God damn it. I took too long getting you in here.
2: I wasn't expecting that one. You were so stupid.
1: You have got to wait. You have got to wait till I get out here. Did I take too long getting you in here? Baby, as soon as I set you down, you just started. I got to get out this door.
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1: Here's a question for you guys. Is your partner your best friend? Were you friends before you came romantic?
2: Oh, yeah.
1: You know, it seems despite the popularity of dating apps, most relationships start the old-fashioned way. That's right. Most of them do, with people who are friends first. In fact, researchers have found that 66% of people were platonic friends with their partner before starting a romantic relationship. So, Steve, I gotta go to you. Do you believe there are benefits to being friends with someone before you date them?
3: I mean, it is. It's not necessary.
1: Right.
3: Mm-hmm. But it is. But it's not necessary. And a lot of relationships start the other way first. They get physical before they're good friends.
1: Mm-hmm. Mm-hmm.
3: Yeah.
1: And
3: I'm like right now, I'm married to my best friend because I ain't got none.
4: You ain't got none what?
1: Friends.
3: I ain't got no real friends. No, you know, I don't really have no dudes I share everything with.
1: Mm-hmm.
3: Uh-huh. I just don't.
1: Uh-huh. But Steve,
3: I've grown out of that space.
1: I want to ask you this because this always puzzled me. What about people who are friends? They're really, really good friends. We have a lot of strawberry letters about this. They're really good friends, and then they try to be romantic, and it doesn't work out. And the friendship gets all weird after that.
2: Tanked.
3: Well,
2: you know what I mean?
3: Look. I said it 100 times. I'm not going to stop saying it. If a man is attracted to you, it's hard for him to stay your friend.
1: Mm-hmm.
4: Right. You say that all the time.
3: Mm-hmm. I don't know how.
1: Mm-hmm.
3: I don't, and I don't know why we keep debating this thing. If a man is attracted to you, it's going to be really hard for him to stay your friend. It's really hard.
1: Okay.
3: So let's just notice, if you know that you're attractive to this guy and y'all just friends, it's just until he see a crack in the door.
2: Here comes a physical friend.
4: What are you talking about?
2: We're gonna be physical, but we're gonna be friends. You know what I'm saying?
4: So that's physical. Not a physical friend. That's some kind of relationship.
1: That's a friends with benefit type situation.
3: That's a sexual relationship.
1: Yeah,
3: you can call it what you want to call it. It's a sexual relationship, and eventually feelings on one of the parts is gonna get involved.
1: Usually the woman.
4: Exactly.
1: Usually the woman.
4: Exactly.
1: Uh-huh.
5: Yeah.
1: That's what I'm.
2: You in love now? Oh, man. Ain't nobody sign up for love. This supposed to be just a nice physical friendship.
5: Says the host of Ready to Love.
1: They're two different people, Junior.
3: Way to go, Junior.
1: There's Radio Tommy and TV Tommy.
3: I don't know when he's going to learn.
1: Yes,
3: though.
1: I got you.
2: Separate the two.
4: You ain't all the way crazy, Tommy.
2: We've been far from it.
1: So, Steve, it is still your contention that men and women, it's hard for them to be friends without being physical. Is that what you're saying?
3: If the man is attracted to you, I've never seen just
4: so
3: show
4: then
3: me.
4: That's that. So then the question is, what we just brought up, Shirley, with the segment is, to be friends,
1: can you
4: first,
1: yeah,
4: and then date? And you're saying that if you are friends and that man is attracted to the woman.
1: That's what Steve said.
4: You see what we're trying to say? If you're going to be friends first and then you're going to date, how does that work if you say men and women can't be friends?
3: If a man is attracted to you, eventually when there's a crack in the door, he's going to know if he can put his foot in the door.
1: Yeah. And be more than friends with you.
4: Yes.
1: Be more than friends.
3: These relationships that start out that way, can turn out and blossom into wonderful and beautiful relationships. It can happen.
1: Then sometimes,
3: and that's
1: weird.
3: A great way for it to start, because you started as friends. It's a great thing to happen.
1: Steve, let's try to clear this up once and for all if we can, because there's so much debate about this. Can men and women be friends? And once they cross that physical line, can they still be friends? Because sometimes that gets weird. So let's try to clear this up, because it is a debate, ongoing debate between men and women all the time.

0: You say what?
1: Man.
2: Did you sigh?
0: We've exacerbated.
1: These people be arguing with me, and every time it come out this way, I be telling them.
0: You say the same. You say it.
1: Men and women can be friends only if the man does not find the woman attractive or is not attracted to her for whatever the reason. If a man finds you attractive and is attracted to you and is your friend, I want you to understand that the moment there is a crack in the door, a chink in the armor, and he see a way he can fit in and be more than your friend, he will do that.
0: Okay.
1: Absolutely, he will. Unequivocally. Now, can you start a friendship that way and it blossom into a relationship? Yes. And you know why it'll blossom into a relationship? Because he's been attracted to you the whole time.
3: From the beginning. Uh-huh. There you go.
1: Period.
3: Yep.
1: Now, here's the sad part that you don't want to hear.
0: Okay, hurry.
1: If the man is not attracted to you or finds you unattractive, you can be his friend.
0: Okay.
3: All right.
0: We'll be debating this for centuries to come.
1: This is Steve Harvey more on the show, man. Ain't nobody playing with y'all.
4: I want to see Morgan Freeman go out there and tell a joke.
5: That's a problem. Funny, Steve. He did Joe Clark and Lean on Me.
4: Oh, he was hysterical.
6: He was hollering.
5: Yeah. Shawshank Redemption. Come on now.
1: Oh, that was so funny. Oh, my God.
5: Do I sense a little hate?
1: Shawshank Redemption and Joe Clark, Lean on Me, the funniest. Oh, my God. Change them. The enemy is hell.
6: That's it.
5: Yes.
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0: All right, guys, it is time now for Would You Rather. Would you rather be under a curse or would you rather be forced to curse someone you love?
1: Well, I do that all the time.
0: Wait, which one? Curse someone you love?
1: Yeah, all my kids got it dead in the face. Only person I love I can't cuss is Marjorie. She's the only one.
0: Yes.
1: Everybody else is fair game. You get yourself. Your turn.
0: Open target.
1: Raise your hand. Tag you it.
0: Oh, goodness.
1: Yeah.
0: Okay. Junior, what you got?
2: I'm with Unc. I do B all day. I do. My nephew gets it every day. He gonna get it today, too. Because he's doing something stupid as we speak. Right now, while we at work. He's doing
0: right
2: something
0: now?
2: Stupid.
0: Right now?
2: And I'm going to have to curse as soon as I get off work. I'm going to have to.
0: All right. Would you rather have a partner who is really into dirty talk, speaking of cursing, or would you rather have a partner who makes no noises at all? So really dirty talk or nothing. Silence.
1: No, lie to me. Give me some kind of noise. Give me something. I got to know something.
2: You can't be in here. Be quiet. We both in here.
1: You
2: quiet?
1: Ain't doing no damage. You just
2: confident.
3: So you want both of y'all want the dirty talk?
0: Dirty talk. Yeah. I mean, really dirty talk.
1: I don't really want no really dirty talk, but I don't want this here though.
0: You don't want the silence.
2: Yeah.
3: She's just looking around, Steve.
2: Yeah. I'm about to say, I don't need you looking out the window while I'm in here working. What's out there?
1: Did you fix the kids' lunch?
3: She's bored.
1: Wait, let me see what I'm doing right now.
0: And why is it always
1: be able to pay all our 10% tithes this Sunday?
0: She's talking about church.
1: I'm in here working.
2: Try to say something. You know, be quiet.
1: You in there, you doing your level best, and all you hear is like, "Nah, lay me down to sleep." My soul to keep. She doing baby prayers. She said, hold on. You're too old for that prayer.
0: Yeah. All right. Would you rather live in a museum or would you rather live in a zoo? Which one?
1: Ooh. Oh, I'm in the museum.
2: Yeah.
1: The zoo.
2: You never sleep.
1: I ain't gonna be able to sleep in here, man.
3: Be scared,
1: man. Be in that museum. Hey, this is quiet.
2: What happened, Unc, if you in that zoo and one of you walk by the lion cage and don't see the lion?
3: Look at this fool. Look at Steve.
0: I go.
3: He's sleep. Sleep.
0: All right, we gotta go.
1: His punk to faint it.
4: This is Steve Harvey Morning Show, man. What? Men that wear thongs don't pay money back. Thong wearing men do not pay money back.
0: Why not?
4: I don't know. It's just
3: she's
4: a rule, Shirley. I don't know where the rule came from, but anybody I know wear a thong don't pay money back. And men who wear thongs that think they sexy, it's usually not. Thong and stomach don't even go in the same sentence. See, you can't have a thong on and all they see is a little V in the front.
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0: So according to an online poll, here's how to tell if a boyfriend or girlfriend is serious about you. So, Steve, this is the same thing you stated in your book, Act Like a Lady, Think Like a Man. So let's go over a few ways to tell if you are the one. All right, number one, he refers to your relationship as we when talking about future plans. You agree?
1: Absolutely.
0: Mm-hmm.
1: Why would he mention you in the future if you're not going to be there?
0: Okay.
2: Oh, wow, that's cool.
1: I mean, okay.
0: It makes
1: really
0: logical.
1: Yeah, you know what I'm saying?
2: Mm-hmm. Yeah. Yeah.
1: You see all the movies. What's the movies in the future? Richard Pryor used to talk about. And you see all the movies about

0: the future and white people being it. That's because white people wasn't planning on us being here.
1: Oh, gosh. Okay. Yeah. They weren't saying we.
0: Yeah, we stunning that because we still sticking around. We a little shocking to them.
1: Can't kill us. Yeah. All right. Here's another one, Steve. His social media includes pictures of the two of you.
0: Absolutely. I just had a conversation with a young guy because I know how important social media is to them. Mm-hmm. And when they claim each other as exclusive, they will post each other. If you're not, you're not getting posted. Mm. I mean, just look at anybody. Mm-hmm. Look at all of them. Mm-hmm. And so I know this kid that's dating this girl, he told me he's in love with her, and he told me she's in love with him. But he ain't on none of her Instagram, and she ain't on none of his. I said, son,
2: claim this thing.
0: I don't know what's happening, but don't look that real. Now, he mad at me.
2: Why? Because you brought it to his attention?
0: Yeah. I just,
1: All right, here's another one. Labels become a part of your relationship. When your significant other stops introducing you as just a friend publicly, chances are you're the one and only. Like, this is my
0: That's important. Yeah, because how many women are in relationships and don't know what it is? They don't have a description of it.
3: Right.
0: What they don't have, what is this? You know how many women in relationships that's going, what is this?
3: Yeah.
0: They don't even know what it is. Mm-hmm. Because dudes are very smart now.
3: Mm-hmm.
0: And if you will go along with us without a label or a title, cool.
1: Right.
0: But you have to ask yourself, why don't I have a label or a title?
1: Mm-hmm.
0: Ask yourself that.
1: Mm-hmm. Yeah, and if I don't.
0: And the number one reason is because you ain't that.
1: Mm-hmm.
0: Lord Jesus, you better tell
3: you preach. You better minister up in here.
1: Minister,
0: you better
1: I
0: be
1: love
0: the
1: it.
0: Truth. Ain't nobody fitting to call you what you ain't.
1: Uh-huh. Mm. Listen, Nate.
0: You only get gentlemen. To be Mr. President if you get the votes.
1: Mm-hmm.
0: Mm-hmm. You only get to be the boss if you get the promotion.
1: Mm.
0: Uh-huh. You only get to be the owner of the company if you put up all the money. Hello. Church, say amen.
3: Amen.
0: Amen again. Go ahead,
1: Sherry. How about this one, Steve? This was a big one in your book, I remember. He brags about you, introduces you to his friends. Then you know.
0: Simple. Yeah. Man, this the one. Man, this is my girl, man. The other day, man, we had such a good time, man. My girl, man, she be lighting it up, man. We be going through it a little bit, man. But this girl, she's smart. It's simple. We want you, and that's how we mark our territory, by bragging about you. So you heard me say this, she mine. You heard that. So what you over here for?
1: Mm-hmm.
0: With your head cocked to the side, sipping out your drink sideways. Partner.
1: Mm-hmm. Okay. And the last one, Steve, you have drawers at each other's house.
0: Hell yeah.
2: Drawers?
1: No. That's you have a drawer. Like in a chest of
2: drawers. Well, you got drawers in the drawers.
0: I thought they were drawers. That's true, too. You got to put them somewhere. You don't just lay them in the floor. My drawers is over here because I'm finna do some things where I need new drawers.
1: Oh, goodness.
0: Well, I can't put these back on. Not these.
1: All right.
0: Too much in these here. I got to get some fresh drawers.
1: The nephew is up next with today's prank phone call. Right after this.
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0: Coming up at the top of the hour, right about 4 minutes after, it's my strawberry letter for today. This subject, I picked him up and they're still lying. I picked him up and they're still lying. We'll find out what that means because we have no idea right after this. But
1: you think we're going to stop lying, though?
0: Well, No.
1: Who's going to stop lying just because you picked us up?
0: We'll find out what it means in just a few. Interesting letter, though. Right now, it is the nephew's turn. He's here with today's prank phone call. What you got for us, Neff?
1: I told y'all an hour ago. I told y'all when I did to run that prank back. What did I say? I said, pull your car over in an hour. Throw it in park. Cut it up loud. Okay. And watch me do you. Okay? This right here is my comb and brush. My comb and brush. It sounds very simple.
0: Yeah, it sounds very simple.
1: Okay. My comb and brush. Cat dog, if you would.
2: Hello. Hello. I'm trying to reach Mr. Yeah, this. Hey, listen. My name is Sean. Did you have a uncle that passed away named?
3: Yep. Uh-huh.
2: All right. He your uncle, right?
3: Yeah, that's my uncle. We read him about 3.5 months ago.
2: Right. Well, reason why I was calling was I'm the person that actually cut your uncle hair when he passed away.
3: Okay.
2: So reason why I was calling is the situation is when I cut his hair, and I know you don't know the history about me, but my daddy and my granddaddy was barbers. We all barbers.
3: Okay. Come on, bro. Get down to the bottom because you're talking about my uncle, man. And I'm trying.

0: I'll see what's going on for real.
1: Okay. And I'm sorry to call you like this, but what I'm telling you is that my granddad and my daddy, they had passed down a brush and a comb to me.
0: Okay.
1: That is like a sentimental value.
0: Okay.
1: But for the last 2-3 months, I ain't been able to find the comb and the brush that I used when I had cut his hair.
0: Okay, go ahead.
1: And what I was trying to call and tell you was that I can't find it. And I'm almost certain. What I'm trying to
0: okay,
1: say.
0: What, I'm okay. What I'm okay. So what can I do to help you find comb brush, father?
1: That's what I'm saying. When I did Mr. hair and edged it up at the funeral home, that's the last time I remember having it.
0: But this was 3 months ago, man.
1: Right. It was about 3 months ago. What I'm trying to say is I left the comb and brush and, you know, went to the funeral home and did his hair.
0: Okay.
1: And I talked to the funeral home, and they told me that, you know, if I'm trying to find the comb and brush, I got to get permission.
0: Man, what color is the comb and brush? What's the color of the comb and brush?
1: It's black. Both of them black. The comb is black and the brush.
0: He got all kind of combs that black and comb, man.
1: No. See, what I'm saying is the comb and brush is black, and I know I lost it, but I'm almost certain about where it is.
0: Okay, so if you're certain about where it is, why are you calling
1: me? That's the reason why I'm calling you, because I'm almost certain I left it with him.
0: You left it with my dad?
1: So I called the funeral home. They told me I need to call you in order to get permission to get it.
0: Okay, you call the funeral home to get permission from me that you can go get the comb and brush. From where? The funeral home? So you can go down there if they got it.
1: No. See, the comb and brush ain't with the funeral home. The comb and brush is in there with your uncle.
0: The what?
1: The comb and brush is in the casket.
0: Hold up, man. I understand. You got to say that again.
1: I'm trying to say to you is that the comb and brush is in.
0: Stop trying to say and just say what you're saying.
1: I'm saying it, man. The comb and brush is in the casket with your uncle.
0: If it's in there, it's 6 feet.
1: Well, see, what I'm trying to say is that the comb and brush is sentimental value to me.
0: Bro, it couldn't have been too valuable if you lost it.
1: Well, no, what it was, I value, you know, my work. So I just really got caught up in
0: well,
1: my work, really.
0: Too much if you talking about you left it with my uncle that's dead 3 months ago, man, what kind of is you talking about, homeboy?
1: All I'm trying to do with you is see if you don't mind approving for them to bring the body up so I can get the comb and brush.
0: You lost your mind.
1: What's
0: bringing the body up for a comb?
1: But what I'm trying to explain to you, this sentimental value, I'm trying to get y'all to bring the body up so I can get my comb and brush out of it. Because like I say, my daddy and my granddaddy was bald.
0: Dude, this whole thing is sentimental, man. You talking about my dead uncle, man, and you talking about bringing him up out of the ground for a comb, man. I just got these to stop crying around here.
1: And I understand what y'all going through as a family and stuff. See, man, I'm trying to get my comb and brush.
0: Hey, man, and how you trying to go about doing this? I'll throw it off, homeboy. Because ain't nobody digging up no body to bring back no brush, man. But you got me off now, man. Because you're calling me talking stupid, man. You talking about putting my uncle, man. That's not good,
1: man. Man, I ain't trying to start no
0: comb. You talking about comb and brush, man. All these Walmarts around.
1: Okay, but I understand all that. But this is sentimental value, man.
0: Well, this sentimental to me, man.
1: This something that my people love me.
0: Sentimental to me, okay? That was my favorite uncle, man.
1: Okay,
0: you talking about pulling up this body, man.
1: I got
0: wrong, boy.
1: Hey, man, I don't want no.
0: If you been cutting my grand that long, man, you should know how you operate, man. And we don't get out like this here, man.
1: Man, I ain't finna sit here and argue with you. Look, I got some people.
0: It ain't no argument.
1: I got some people that's here.
0: I mean, where you stay at, man?
1: Okay, let me say this, man. I got some people that's here with me right now. You know, some of my friends, and we got some shovels. So I can actually go over there and go on and get the comb and brush now. And in the morning, ain't nobody going to even
0: man,
1: know.
0: You ain't going to go get now, but whoop it all, boy.
1: Say what?
0: You don't get but whoop. You don't dig a whoop.
1: For going to get a comb and a
0: I got some shovels, too. You talking about going to the cemetery trying to dig up my
1: hey, man, I'm going to go on and tell you this right here.
0: What you
1: hey, man, I'm trying to get my comb and brush back. I ain't trying to have no problems with you. But I want my comb and brush.
0: Who the hell do you think you're talking to, man? Go to Walgreens. Go to Walgreens. Go to Walmart. Go Safeco. They got them.
1: Hey, man, ain't nobody. This ain't even about your uncle. This more than that. This
0: and you ain't even got no room to be hollering at me all day.
1: Ain't nobody hollering at you, man.
0: trying to get these out here. Stop crying and man. Stop, man. I dare you to with his mind. I dare you to with his man. Fuck, boy. I understand what you're going through. I do. Man, who the is this, man? I told you, I'm the one crying here. And I want my.
1: You sound like a come by digging on somebody's body, man. Overcome in a bush.
0: I got it. I just tried to call you like a man. Because I want to get the comb and brush. And I didn't want to go without getting your permission. Now, if I got to go without getting your permission, I will.
1: Crying with me, you don't know me. Just crying with me. Yeah, just crying with me.
0: It's sentimental to me.
1: Just crying with me. Man, your brush and your comb.
0: I want to say something else to you.
1: You ain't saying shit.
0: Are you listening?
1: What?
0: This is Nephew Tommy from the Steve Harvey Morning Show. You just got pranked by your boy,
1: man. Man, you man.
0: Hello? Hey. You just got pranked by your boy.
1: Man, I don't even know. Got a brush of the cold for you.
2: Ooh, Lord have mercy.
1: I think I needed that cry.
0: Hey, man, I got to ask you, man. What is the baddest radio show in the land?
1: You know like I know. Steve Harvey Morning
0: Did
1: show
0: I get you, man?
1: Goes down. Oh, man, give me ain't the word, man.
3: You're not going to sit here and act like I ain't crazy. What? You're not going to sit
4: Come
3: here
4: on, King
3: and
4: of
3: act
4: praise.
3: Like I ain't going to. What? What?
4: Act like you
3: when you see somebody off. That's certified crazy, you're supposed to stop and salute. Now, did I do that thing right there?
4: Yeah, huh? You did that.
3: Oh, cry with me. You don't know me. You don't know me.
5: I love that.
3: Laying in the cut, you already know. Roanoke, Virginia, the nephew is coming to tell the whole story in your city. Saturday, September the 26th, I will be there. Berglund Performing Arts Theater. That's Nephew Tommy. Don't cancel me out. Stand up comedy show. And we going to do what? We going to roll the tape. That's right. We going to roll the tape. Lights, camera, action. Dressed to be your best. If you got warrants and you know you got warrants, you might want to sit in the back. You know, don't do it. Don't do it. I'm telling you.
5: All right, nephew. Thank you. Coming up next, my strawberry letter. The subject, I picked him up and they're still lying. Okay, we'll get into that right after this.
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0: 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We could be reading your letter live on the air, just like we're going to read this one right here, right now. And you never know, it could be yours.
1: Buckle up. Hold on tight. We got it for you. Here it is. The Strawberry Letter.
0: What are you doing?
1: I'm still in Angola.
2: Uh-huh. You don't need to be.
0: Well, get out now.
1: Strawberry Letter. Here we go.
0: Thank you, nephew. Subject, I picked him up and they're still lying. Dear Stephen Shirley, I have been married for 22 years to a fool who thinks I'm crazy. He works two jobs and takes great care of me, but I think he resents me because I never had children for him. At first, we agreed that we didn't want kids, but now we're almost 50 and he said he wants a son. Because of that, he has become very involved with the neighborhood friend's son. I thought he was being a good neighbor, but now I think he is using the boy to get to his mama. We've known this woman for years, and when she lost her husband 3 years ago, our small community was there for her and her kids. She has an 8-year-old son and a 5-year-old daughter. My husband and I kept the kids a few times in the past, and recently, my husband has tutored the boy in math, and he even bought an Easter suit for him this year. A week ago, my husband asked me if it was okay for him to paint this lady's daughter's bedroom. I did not mind, but I thought it was random because my husband is not a painter. That day, he was at her house for hours, and I didn't call to bother him. That evening, the lady called me and said that my husband was really sick and needed to go to the ER. I rushed to her house, and my husband was laid out on the floor in his boxers, undershirt, and footies. He was slurring and slobbering, and I knew right off that he wasn't sick, he was drunk. She wanted him gone before her kids got home, and she couldn't move him. She said he took his clothes off because he couldn't breathe. A neighbor had to help him get him into the car. My husband has been sleeping on our couch since then, and they swear that nothing sexual happened. Why are they lying? Should I send him back over to her house? Well, you know, if you listen to this show, you would know there are lies that Steve respects and approves of. And then there are just some really, really stupid lies. Okay. Saying he was in his boxers and his undershirt and his footies because he couldn't breathe was just a stupid lie. It was just dumb. The only reason for him to be almost all the way dressed over some other woman's house after he had been there all day is if he and the neighbor lady were doing it or about to do something before you got there. I mean, they're playing house over there. He wasn't painting the daughter's room. You never even mentioned that again. I guess it was a shock of seeing him drunk, laid out on the floor and in his underwear that made you forget all about that. And yes, there is a difference between being drunk and sick. And you know your husband. I'm shocked that she called you. But I do believe you're right. She desperately needed him out of the house before the kids got home. And she definitely needed him, needed some help getting him out of there. Huh. So a neighbor helped. Well, I got to ask you, now that he's home, what are you going to do? You let him stay over her house all day, supposedly painting her daughter's room and not even checking on him all day for hours. You just can't leave your man over some other woman's house and not contact him. You should have gone over there to see what was going on. Now you're asking if you should send him back. Well, not unless you want the same thing to happen all over again. And until you figure out whether you're staying in this marriage, what you're going to do, he needs to stay on that couch and stay his butt at home. Period. Steve?
3: I picked him up.

0: and they're still lying. Mm-hmm. This is a really, really weird letter, man.
1: It's kinda,
0: is. Kind of crazy, really. This couple been married 22 years. Now, she say to a fool who thinks I'm crazy. Well, how did this marriage last 22 years to a man who is a fool and to a man who thinks you crazy? He got two jobs, take great care of me, but I think he resents me because I never had children for him. At first, we agreed we didn't want kids, but now we're almost 50 and he wants a son. You all agree, but he never stopped wanting kids. Okay, cool. All right, because of that, he has become very involved with the neighborhood friend's son. I thought he was being a good neighbor, but now I think he's using the boy to get to his mama. Well, I think it's both. I think he's also using the mama to get to the boy. Now, but we've known this woman for years, and when she lost her husband 3 years ago, our small community was there for her and her kids. Now, when you say lost her husband 3 years ago, does that mean death? Is that how y'all see
2: yes.
0: it in the letter?
2: Yes, Steve.
0: He died?
2: Uh-huh.
0: Okay. Or she could have lost him to another woman or something like that.
2: It means know. Death.
0: Okay, well, he died. And the community and everybody was there for it. She got an 8-year-old son, 5-year-old daughter. My husband and I kept the kids a few times in the past. And your husband tutored the boy in math, and he's even bought an Easter suit for him this year. I think that's pretty good in a man. I like that. A week ago, my husband asked if it was okay for him to paint this lady's daughter's bedroom. Now, this is where it gets interesting. Because in even to even know that the daughter's bedroom need painting, a pretty extensive conversation has been had. Because you can tutor the boy in math and you can buy an Easter suit. What that got to do with the girl bedroom needing painting?
2: Hang on, Steve. Hang on. We'll come back with part two of your response at 23 minutes after the hour of today's Strawberry Letter subject. I picked him up and they're still lying. We'll get back into it right after this.
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0: This is Steve Harvey Morning Show, man. It might be two birds in that bush, but if you let this bird go to reach in there for the two in the bush and they fly out the bush, you ain't got nothing. A bird in the hand is worth two in the bush.
1: But if it's two in there and I happen to catch both, wouldn't that be better?
0: See, key word in there was a small word with the smaller, the smallest words with the biggest consequences. If I rob this bank and if they don't catch me, I'm going to be rich. Yeah, okay. A whole lot of ifs sitting in prison today.
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3: All right, come on, Steve. Let's recap today's strawberry letter. The subject is, I picked him up and they're still lying.
0: Well, this lady and man been married for over 22 years. She thinks the man is a fool, and for thinking she's crazy. He always wanted a son. She thinks there's some resentment because she couldn't have children for him. He's fallen and taken to this neighbor's son. The woman lost her husband 3 years ago. She's got an 8-year-old boy, 5-year-old daughter. And he's kind of taken to the boy, tutored him in math and all this here, and bought him an Easter suit. And she says in the letter that I think he's using the boy to get to his mama, when I think it's him using the mama to get to the boy. And it may be a package deal here that they're working on. You've kept the kids a few times and, you know, all this here. A week ago, your husband said, is it okay for him to paint this lady's daughter's bedroom? Now, that's a conversation, y'all. I've had a conversation with a lot of women in my life, and painting their baby's bedroom ain't ever come up.
3: Okay.
0: Ever.
4: That part.
0: I'm telling you, there was some extensive conversations coming up, some type of trade-off, some type of deal, something of value. I need my daughter's bedroom painted. That's the only way that can come up. And then the lady said, he asked if it was okay. I didn't mind, but I thought it was random because my husband is not a painter. Yeah, but you ain't her though, see. You know, we a whole lot of things when we got to be. Now, if to get over to your house requires that I become a painter,
3: that's what it is.
0: I'm going down here to Lowe's.
3: And
0: I'm gonna work through some stuff. I'm gonna come back with the little plastic. I'm gonna come back with the can of paint, the brushes, the roller pen, the pan. I'm gonna come back with a stir stick.
3: Right.
0: I'm gonna come back with some tape, that blue tape, so I can mask off the edge. Oh, I'm finna learn. I'm gonna go on YouTube and I'm gonna paint this room.
3: Yes.
0: Well, the day came, he was at our house for hours, and I didn't call the boss.

0: And the lady called me and said that my husband was really sick and needed to go to the ER. Now, this was all we had to work through this now. I rushed to her house. My husband was laid out on the floor in his boxers, undershirt, and footies. He was slurring and slobbering, and I knew right off he wasn't sick because she'd been with him 22 years. Right. He was drunk. She wanted him to get, she wanted him gone before her kids got home and she couldn't move. She said she took his clothes off because he couldn't breathe. Do you know how hard it is to get a man's clothes off? And what that got to do with breathing?
1: Yeah.
0: He was breathing when he had them on when he walked his ass over there. He was breathing when he was painting that house. Now all of a sudden, why he got to be half naked to breathe?
1: Don't get it.
0: A neighbor had to help us get him in the car. My husband has been sleeping on our couch since then. They swear nothing sexual happened. Why are they lying? Should I send him back over to her house? Well, I don't know what you should do. I really don't. I don't have an answer for this. But I'm going to tell you something that I do know. That drinking and painting don't mix. This much I do know. There is no reason to try to drink and stay in them lines. It is no reason to try to drink and think you ain't going to get that paint on that tree.
1: Okay.
0: There is no way you can line that tape up and yours is drinking. There is no desire to paint after you've been drinking. Painting is physical labor. Drinking to the point where he drunk where his speech is slurred. He done had too much.
1: Thought he was painting.
0: Well, he was over there. There was no paint on him.
1: Exactly.
0: The daughter's bedroom still ain't need no paint. The whole paint in the daughter's bedroom was a lie. So now she got to get him out of here because they've been drinking. He drank too much. And now he done fell out. She got to get him out of here for that. And to taking his clothes off. Do you know how hard it is for a woman to pick a man up and take his clothes off? You know how hard that is? He took them clothes off himself. He was ready, but he didn't understand the rules of drinking. When you are drinking and you start to feel something, that is the time to stop drinking and start consuming water. If you continue to drink after you first feel something, the rest of that liquor ain't hit the blood system.
1: That's the man who does not drink.
0: And here's that's why I don't drink, because I've watched my brother my entire life. And I'm an expert in it. I know when it's coming. I see the slide. So good luck.
1: Time for you to leave your comments on today's Strawberry Letter on Instagram and Steve Harvey FM. 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
1: Flora says, I've been sleeping with our yard man for a while and he doesn't like wearing protection. We got into an argument about it and now he's not answering my husband's text to come to our yard. How can he be so petty when he knows I'm married? What is
0: See,
1: going
0: right here,
1: on?
0: Right here, once God. Y'all got to quit writing us with all this craziness, acting like it's normal.
1: Yes.
2: You're not qualified, Steve.
0: Dog, I don't, what y'all want me to do?
1: Yes.
0: Y'all, I can't apply no rules to this stuff. Because y'all keep coming up with all this abnormal mess like it's regular.
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4: It is time now to check Steve's voicemail. 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You just might hear your call in the air. Steve, you ready?
5: Mm-hmm.
4: This was one of Ask the CLO questions, Steve. This is from Laverne in Greenville. Remember Laverne? Laverne was the one that wrote in and said she worked at the post office. She noticed that her neighbor gets a lot of money orders every month and he mails them out of town. Remember her? To the same address. And she wanted to know, could he be cheating on his wife and sending the money to another woman? Well, this lady left a message about your response. Take a
6: listen. Good morning, Steve. This is Thea. Laverne on the CLO call this morning could be onto something. From the post office, there's a lot of fraud with money orders. People send people money, then they ask them to send them back money orders. So she might be onto something, and not necessarily what you're thinking, but that's a good observation from somebody working in the post office. She might need to pay a little more attention and alert the authorities. Have a great day. I love the show, and everybody, y'all have fun. Take care. Bye.
5: Yeah, well, Miss Verna, listen.
7: That's Thea.
5: We really don't know what the hell you talking about. What's her name?
7: Her name's Thea.
5: Oh, same thing. Hell, Thea Vernon. Miss Thea.
4: Laverne.
5: We don't know what the hell you talking about.
4: Mm-hmm.
5: I don't know why you thought you should call in about this here. That ain't your business, Miss Thea, is what the whole answer was.
4: That ain't your business.
5: I told that to Laverne. So what did you call in talking about that lady? The post office might be on to something. People buy money orders all the time, sending their asses for money back. So what? That ain't got nothing to do with you. And Laverne in that letter was talking about he must be sending money to some woman. Should I let his wife know? Lady, no. See, Miss Thea, that's how stuff gets started. Stay out of this. Why is you calling here with that? See, you're wrong for that, Miss Thea. Now, I love you loving the show, and I love you too. And Jamaica, all that, you know, appreciate that. You know, rice and peas, all that. Like all that here. Love the track team. Usain Bolt, baby, forever.
7: What's her name, Shelly Ann Price.
5: That's my girl with the hair. That's my favorite girl running track. Sha'Carri Richardson is it right now though for me. Sha'Carri, this girl called. That girl runs so pretty, man.
7: She's a beast.
5: I ain't seen nobody run that pretty. She run pretty, man. Oh, that girl can fly, man.
4: Okay, you got it all out. Okay. All your Jamaican love and all that.
5: Miss Thea, you know, calling in, trying to correct us.
7: Yeah, because Sha'Carri's
5: take the answers
7: here.
5: We doing.
4: Yeah.
7: Jamaica, Sha'Carri.
4: Thank you.
5: Yeah, Sha'Carri Richardson.
4: Thea,
5: I'm talking about Sha'Carri, but I was just talking about Miss Thea, the lady from Jamaica, calling about the lady team.
4: She has a beautiful accent.
5: Yeah, she might be on to something. Lady, stop. This is Steve Harvey Morning Show, man. Ain't nobody playing with y'all. This show, I have said 1,000 times, is for enlightenment,
8: entertainment,
5: and inspiration. And entertainment is a big part of this show. I done lost 8 listeners because you don't get the joke. I'm not apologizing for nothing, and I ain't prepared.

0: 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I tell jokes for a living.
1: Right.
0: And if you didn't like the joke, tune in tomorrow. I have others.
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0: She we're said just she leaving was just it. Joking.
1: Yeah, I'm but joking, he sure. said.
0: I'm going. She. That's what she said.
1: He don't want that.
2: So should she apologize? Is that what
1: if she
2: saying?
1: If she wants an apology?
2: Okay, so she should start off first. And then.
1: Hey, look.
0: She said she was only joking, but she's mad at him.
1: Bad
0: that's
1: joke.
0: What she said.
2: The prize. Bad joke. The prize. The prize. She joking about the prize. Giving the prize away. Well, that's well, just something
0: she
2: women
0: said she
2: say.
0: Was
2: she was playing.
0: Yeah, with a
1: okay.
0: girlfriend.
1: I got
0: yeah,
1: all that. Solid. I believe
0: with a
1: that.
0: Girlfriend.
2: Okay. Uh-huh. Reverse
1: the
2: it
1: statement
2: up.
1: He made was a little bit too true, though.
2: Yeah.
1: He don't want that.
2: No, it was mean. It was mean.
0: Wow.
1: Well, but see, right there, though, you know.
0: She crushed his ego.
1: It was mean what she said.
2: Yeah.
0: To him.
2: To him. Yeah. I got
1: that was
2: I got
1: not,
2: what
1: not cool at all.
2: Yeah.
0: Okay. All right. So she so should start off with the apologies, what you're saying as a man, if you had heard
1: if
0: that.
1: If she wants an apology.
0: Okay. Okay. All right. All right. Well, we have time for another one. This one's from Selena in East Orange. Selena says, my husband and I were at dinner and a group of females were at the bar having drinks until their table was ready. My husband told our waiter to put their drinks on our tab. The women thanked him as they walked by us to their table. That was disrespectful, but he doesn't agree. Was he being a gentleman or being disrespectful?
1: What'd he do that for?
3: Man, I don't know. That's crazy. What'd you do that for?
0: Yeah.
1: That don't make no sense.
3: You should knock the drink out of her hand. That was you should have did. Not pay for them. Don't do that in front of your...
1: What business is that of what? Mine? These four single women at the bar, he put their drinks on their tab. They thanked him as he went by. I don't know why he would do that with his wife sitting right there.
0: Mm-hmm. But he did.
1: That's unexplained. That's stupid. Mm-hmm. Mm-hmm.
0: And was she mad because they just thanked him and they didn't thank her as they walked by the
1: table? It don't matter
0: table?
1: Who they thank. She mad because why is she you mad. Buying these heifers four drinks?
0: Well,
1: and what is you putting it on their tab for? What is the purpose of it?
2: Yeah,
1: being a gentleman.
0: Why didn't she stop it when he did it? Why didn't she just say
3: that has nothing to do with being a gentleman? That buying four drinks, which for your wife, no. It's not being no
2: well, she could have said something when he said, "I'm gonna put that on my tab."
0: That's what I'm saying.
2: The wife would say, "Don't put that on the tab."
0: Why? Yeah.
1: Well, let me show you how it went. The waiter came over to the table. Hey, my man, see the four ladies over there that's waiting on their table. Put their drinks on my tab.
2: And then
1: as soon as he walked away, she went, hold up, what you buying them drinks for?
0: Yeah.
1: Just being polite.
2: Captain
1: just
2: Sable.
1: Being polite.
2: Yeah.
1: So then when they walked by, thank you so much for the drinks. Oh, and they sashayed by too.
2: Yeah.
1: Oh, yeah. They was proud ponies when they came by.
0: Mm-hmm.
1: Drinking with the little umbrella showing and stuff. Thank you for the drink. Sir.
2: And they were wrong, too, because they threw it back in her face.
0: Yeah.
2: Mm-hmm.
0: Yeah. All right.
2: They didn't even have to say nothing.
0: Coming up at 20 minutes after the hour, we'll have more of the Steve Harvey Morning Show right after this.
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5: The question is, would you date someone 10 years younger? More women are now saying absolutely. Research of women in their 50s and 60s reveal that women would consider dating someone at least 10 years younger because many of them are financially independent and not focused on finding a partner for security. Instead, they're looking for chemistry. They're looking for fun, shared interests, and someone who matches their energy level. Some female celebrities that have done it are Gabrielle Union and D. Wade. She's 9 years older.
6: That's working.
5: Yeah. Kris Jenner, Corey Gamble. They have a 25-year age gap.
6: That's a big difference.
5: Yeah, that's a big difference, but they've
6: Kris
5: been working.
6: Look good, though.
5: Yeah,
6: Kris
5: and they've it. Been, yeah, she looks good, and it's been working. And then we know Cher has always dated guys much younger than her.
6: Way younger.
5: Yeah.
6: Way younger.
5: Yeah.
7: I'm older than my husband.
5: Uh-huh.
7: Really?
5: And I was older than both of mine.
7: Oh, I'm 6 years older than him.
5: 6 and 10.
7: Mm-hmm. Yeah, Junior, mm-hmm. I'm a cougar. I didn't know that. That's crazy.
5: Uh-huh.
7: Yeah. Mm-hmm.
6: 10 years ain't too bad. 10 years ain't too bad.
5: That's kind of my limit.
7: Mm-hmm. Yeah, he was in the service, so I felt like my husband was real mature.
5: Mature
7: for his age.
5: For his age.
7: When we met. Yeah.
5: Yeah.
7: Mm-hmm. Yeah. Military then, will grow you up.
5: And then the radio keeps you with that childlike mentality.
7: Keeps me young.
5: I like
7: whatever,
5: it.
7: Shirley.
5: We play a lot. We have a lot of fun. So it works. It works. Yeah.
6: I still like Judge Judy, though. I ain't going to lie to you. I still like me some
7: That's
6: Judge
7: your
6: Judy.
5: Coming up next, we'll play a round of Would You Rather right after this.
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0: All right, guys, it is time now for Would You Rather. Would you rather be under a curse? Or would you rather be forced to curse someone you love?
1: Well, I do that all the time.
0: Wait, which one? Curse someone you love?
1: Yeah, all my kids have got it dead in the face. Only person I love I can't cuss is Marjorie. She's the only
0: yes.
1: one. Everybody else is fair game. You can't. Your turn.
0: Open target.
1: Raise your hand. Tag, you it.
0: Oh, goodness. Yeah. Okay. Junior, what you got?
2: I do B all day. I do. My nephew gets it every day. He gonna get it today, too. Because he's doing something stupid as we speak, right now, while we at work. He's doing
0: right
2: something
0: now?
2: Stupid. And I'm going to have to curse as soon as I get off work. I'm going to have
0: to. All right. Would you rather have a partner who is really into dirty talk, speaking of cursing, or would you rather have a partner who makes no noises at all? So really dirty talk or nothing. Silence.
1: No, lie to me. Give me some kind of noise. Give me something. I got to know something.
2: You can't be in here, be quiet. We both in here.
1: You
2: quiet?
1: Ain't doing no damage. You just confident.
3: So you want both of y'all want the dirty talk?
0: Dirty talk. Yeah. I mean, really dirty talk.
1: I don't really want no really dirty talk, but I don't want this here though.
0: You don't want the silence.
2: Yeah.
3: She's just need you looking around, Steve.
2: Yeah. I'm about to say, I don't need you looking out the window while I'm in here working. What's out
1: Did
2: there?
1: Did you fix the kids' lunch?
3: She's
1: Can't
3: bored.
1: Wait, let me see what I'm doing right now. What about the kids'
0: lunch? And why is it always
1: Are we going to be able to pay all our 10% tithes this Sunday?
3: She's way on Sunday. She's talking about church.
1: I'm in here working.
2: I say something.
1: No. Be quiet. You in there, you doing your level best, and all you hear is like, "Nah, lay me down to sleep." My soul to keep. She doing baby prayer. She said, hold on. "You're too old for that prayer."
0: Yeah. All right. Would you rather live in a museum or would you rather live in a zoo? Which one?
1: Ooh. Oh, I'm in the museum.
2: The
1: zoo.
2: You never sleep.
1: I ain't gonna be able to sleep in here, man.
3: He's scared,
1: man. Be in that museum. Hey, this is quiet.
2: What happened, Unc, if you in that zoo and one of you walk by the lion cage and don't see the lion?
3: Look at this fool. Look at Steve.
0: I know.
3: He's sleep, sleep. All right, we gotta go.
1: His punks are faded.
0: Coming up in 49 minutes after the hour, some closing remarks from the one and only Steve Harvey and our last break of the day right after this.
1: This is Steve Harvey Morning Show, man. Maybe you ain't down there doing your job as a deacon with a collection plate.
4: Woo! I've been doing what you tell me. 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
1: maybe as the deacon, you've been skimming off the top.
4: Don't you say I've been taking none of my...
1: Maybe that's why the jackpot joint ain't got no jackpot.
0: Whoa.
1: You are now suspended again. You the one got the new necklace.
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0: Yeah, go ahead, Junior.
1: Coyote.
0: There you go, Junior. See, from now on, you work with Junior. That's it. Me and Tommy. No, me and Tommy.
2: Animals,
0: go with you to Junior.
2: I'm doing
0: one more, one
2: sound
0: more.
2: Effect.
0: One more, hurry up.
1: A big bear.
0: Right there.
3: Mm-hmm. Hey, that's more of the Steve Harvey Morning Show coming up right after this.
2: Here we go. Last break of the day with the man of the hour. The last 4 hours, to be exact. The one and only Steve Harvey. Step on up to the mic for your closing remarks.
4: You know what? I just want to talk to you all about something. About other people as well as yourself. I want you to realize something. That you got to just hang in there, folks. You just got to hang in there because where you are is so very temporary. It matters not where you are. It only matters where you're headed. You're going somewhere. Remember that everything you're going through is God preparing you for what you asked for. But you're in the process. You are in the midst of being processed. All of us are. If you are trying to get to the next level, you have to be processed into that next level. You can't just go to the next level. You can't go to the 10th grade without finishing the 9th grade. You can't go to college without being with a high school diploma. You can't. You got to go through the process. You know, so what I'm getting at is this. Don't get down on yourself because you're going through a period in your life. And this period is kind of challenging for you. Like it is right now. There are a lot of people right now going through some challenging moments in their life, and it's getting to be a little bit daunting at times, and you're starting to feel a little bit overwhelmed by it all, because you're sitting there and you're thinking, man, I done had enough of this, Lord. Where you at? I don't got to learn this lesson no more. If you could just come on, I got it. Fix me, rescue me, deliver me, give me the blessing that I've been praying for. You keep asking. And then you start to get a little defeated because it ain't happening in your time. That happens to you. Well, it happens to other people too. And you got to be careful how you treat other people because they may not always be in that position for long. Do you know how many people I know who just did me wrong when I was on the way coming up? You have any idea the number of people who were discouraging to me on my way up? They had no idea. You know how many people badmouth me, badmouth you on your way up? They don't have any idea who you really are. Do you know how many people throwing dirt on you, thinking they bringing you harm? They don't even realize what they doing. They don't know. Because you know what they doing? They judging you. They judging you based on a season. They judging you based on a period that you're in now. You got to be careful when you're judging people because of a period they're going through. Because that period is just a season. This down moment that you having, it's just a season. And just like the seasons change, this too shall change. Just like seasons pass, this too shall pass. Somebody sent me something one day that said, never judge somebody based on a season. And I started thinking about it, and they went on, and so I kept reading what they said, and they were just talking about it, man. It was so true. They said one season, David was a shepherd, but the next season, he was a king. But you know how they played David on the way up? Oh, they wouldn't volunteer David for nothing. They wouldn't suggest David for nothing. He was just a little shepherd boy. David can't be the one to go down there and get that giant. We ain't even gonna bring David up. David went from a shepherd to a king. One season, Ruth was working in the field. The next season, she was owning the same field. It's just what a guy sent me. It's just biblical, stories that's out there that really, if you're a person of faith, it matters to you. If you're not a person of faith, this is not for you. But it's okay. I didn't know you was listening. One season, Mordecai was sitting outside the king's palace. The next season, he was inside the palace.

0: We serve a God that turns things around. And he is the God of unmerited favor. We are all privy to his unmerited favor, because he passes it out to no particular person. We have all been privy to this unmerited favor. You know how many of us can tell you something that happened to us that we just can't explain? That was favor. You know, when it looked like the verdict was going one way and it turned around and went another way, that was favor. When it looked like you wasn't going to make it, but here you are now, that was favor. When they wrote you off and said you was never going to be nothing, but you turned out to be something anyhow, that was favor. When they laughed at you with your decision, and now they looking at you at that same decision they laughed at, and they shaking their head, that was favor. When they tried to destroy you, when your enemies came for you, and they couldn't do nothing with you or about you, that was favor, God's unmerited favor. Quit tripping about the season you in, because you never know. Your season could turn around tomorrow. But if you quit, you'll never find out. Hang in there, everybody. Those are the closing points.
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0: Join Joy Ann Reed and Jackie Reed for their Read This, Read That podcast. Two play cousins, both award-winning journalists, bringing you real talk on politics, pop culture, and all things Black girl magic, with plenty of laughs along the way.
1: Jason Reed did say, you better get you a sun pass. We never did. Because, you know, there's still toll roads, you know, because the way that...
2: So y'all had to go through the tolls?
1: Girl, we ended up on this toll on the New Jersey Turnpike where there's all these tolls and stuff. We're going through these toll roads. I don't have no easy pass. So I'm blowing through the easy pass lane, racking up tickets. I'm sure that when they send it to me, it's going to be like a few hundred dollars.
2: So you just went through the easy pass lane?
1: I was just like, I'm just going to keep going. I thugged it right on through. I'm just thugging through the tolls just like I had an easy pass, but I don't.
2: You're riding dirty.
1: We was riding dirty.
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0: Hi, it's Matt from Call Dad. I really like to fish. I'm not that good at it, mind you. Let's say the fish and I, we have a mutual misunderstanding. My son, though, is obsessed with fishing. He picks the spots we fish. He tells me what lures to use. He ignores that the fish he's hunting is bigger than he is. Seriously, he pulled in a tarpon on his own last year. And when he decided to catch a long-nosed gar, bam, he hooked one. And the look on his face, pure joy. And when I see that joy, the feeling I get is, it's indescribable. Excitement, pride, the butterflies in my stomach. Seeing him be amazing. I like fishing, but I love being a dad.
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0: last year. 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I like fishing, but I love being a dad.
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0: last year. 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